0: 90.9 KCBI.
1: My husband passed away 11 years ago, and I did not know what I was going to do or how I was going to raise my three grandchildren, but we've never went without a roof over our head or food on our table. I'm 73 years old. I'm still able to work. So he's been with me every single second and every single moment. And your radio station has helped immensely.

0: KCBI.
1: Thank you for hanging out. I'm Doug. Never been too much of a cook. I've tried a few times making different things in the kitchen. It's my inability to follow a recipe very well. It should be pretty straightforward, but for some reason for me, it just isn't. I don't know. Maybe somebody else can relate. The one thing I have learned, though, is that recipes, they need one extra thing on them to make it just makes life a lot easier if they would just put it at the top. Every single recipe should start off with, hey, before you begin, go ahead and wash the dishes that are already in the sink because you're going to need some of those.

0: KCBI.
1: Jesus says the truth will set you free. And sometimes the first truth is just, I did that. I was wrong. Grace means you can admit that truth about yourself. Jesus already knows it, and he stuck around.

0: KCBI.
1: My name is Doug, and I feel kind of weird admitting this on the radio, but there is a verse in the Proverbs that I always thought was just weird, just kind of strange. Hope deferred makes the heart sick. I didn't quite follow that. Hope deferred, you might put off. See, the thing is, sometimes what hurts is not losing something. It's waiting. Waiting so long for something good that still has not yet come. And I think God understands that. I know we all would then quickly say, but you got to stay just believing. He keeps his promises, and he does. But in all of that, he doesn't scold the fact that it hurts. Says it right here. He gives it words. It's a surprisingly realistic view of disappointment.

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The thing breaking my pride is so often also opening my eyes. Reminder for me when I'm in those seasons to not waste them.

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1: You've probably figured out if you're listening for a while, Christian is in our name. We're a Christian radio station. And so that means, of course, there's two things. You know, we talk about Christian things and we serve people who would call themselves Christian. I guess the third one is in there that we're here, you know, to give a message of hope to people that wouldn't call themselves Christian. So it's really for everybody in that sense. But the thing that kills me about it is that we so often, as Christians, put a word in front of Christian, a strong Christian, a committed Christian, a mature Christian. We're sort of saying there something that is kind of obvious, that some people have been doing this a long time, or their faith seems deep, or they understand their Bible well, they're mature. You can tell they're Christians. The thing, though, that's the problem is that we size people up like that based purely on externals. And the deal with God is that the more we recognize we need grace, well, that's how we grow. And sometimes looking like somebody who really needs grace and looking impressive are not the same thing. And sometimes even to ourselves, we say something like, I really should be further down the road than I am right now with this. Yeah, you probably should be. But all it means ultimately is that you don't need to feel impressive in your own eyes. And that you can once again be amazed at God's grace.

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1: Hi, this is Vanessa from Midlothian. We love KCBI as a family. 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

KCBI. 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

show gratitude to the Lord for the cross today. Aren't you grateful? Praise his name. You know, I love to reflect on the words of that song brings us to, and it brings us to such a place of humility. And I love singing through the gospel message of this great chorus. Would you sing this with me? To the Lord,

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1: I've been listening to you guys for many, many years. 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I just need to hear the encouragement that I receive through your radio stations. I love you guys. I feel like I know you personally because I listen to you so often. Thank you for all you do.

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1: Before 9/11, you could walk through airport security if, say, you wanted to see somebody off to the gate and hug them goodbye or be there when they arrived or even just meet a friend at the airport while they're on a layover and have dinner or something with them.
0: Yeah, you just couldn't get on the airplane.
1: TSA is bringing that back.
0: Really?
1: Yeah. Now, this is right now, it's kind of a pilot program. I think they just want to see how it goes.
0: I see what you did there.
1: So here's the deal. You have to have TSA PreCheck or a known traveler number, and then you would have to get a pass that you would apply for 1 to 3 days before you're actually going to be at the airport. Mm. It's only available right now at 13 airports across the country, but DFW is one of them.
0: Which is good, especially if you're a parent with a child flying.
1: Exactly.
0: Or maybe somebody elderly who needs a little extra help and you can be there for them. That's always reassuring.
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KCBI, I don't know about you, but Sunday is our tomorrow. So when I said, I'll put that off till tomorrow, I'll put that off till tomorrow. Well, for us, that's today. Anytime.

0: We're Karen and Jeremy, your married morning team at KCBI.
1: If you wear glasses, you know that every once in a while you might forget them and show up someplace without them. And that's such a pain. We went to church and I was so sure I had them in my purse. And I'm digging through, you know, as service is starting, looking for my readers. And I cannot find them. And I realize, oh, I left them on the counter at home. So I opened up my Bible and I'm staring at the page. I think those are words. I can hardly tell. It is so blurry.
0: You know, I am kind of surprised now that you say this, that you don't have, I mean, churches have coffee. I'm surprised they don't have like little sleeves of readers that you could actually grab while you're at the, on the back of the chairs, you know?
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0: 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Hi, I'm Donna Cruz. They might not be able to vocalize it, but as much as our kids kind of kick back when we give them boundaries, they absolutely help them to feel more secure. When our kids know their boundaries, like where their safe place in life is, the safer they feel exploring it. It's when they get outside of those lines that fear can really start creeping in. And that's one of the things that's being called a universal problem. And it's not just our kids. Everybody's got their thing. Once we get outside of that safe space that we have a fear of being rejected, disappointing people that you love, being embarrassed, not fitting in. And these things are all part of real life. But so is the enemy, who knows our greatest fears and tries to nudge us towards them continually. Jesus talked about boundaries too in John 15 verses 10 and 11. He said, I've told you this so that my joy may be in you and that your joy may be complete. And without that kind of joy that Jesus is talking about here, we can easily get taken over by fear. And that's why these kind of promises that show up when you're in a pinch are so important to know, because it can really help to put fear out of our hearts.
1: This North Texas Giving Day, we're coming together to surround North Texas with hope, faith, and action.

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1: Making well with my soul. 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

0: KCBI with Chris Tomlin. Hi, I'm Donna Cruz. My friend David posted this, kind of gave the bullet points of pretty much every letter from Paul. It said, grace, period. I thank God for you, period. Hold fast to the gospel, period. For the love of everything holy, stop doing dumb things. Oh, and Timothy says hi. Clever, funny, to the point. Paul did such a great job of modeling being grateful. I was reading in Philippians recently about how Paul was thanking the church for all they had done for him. And I think about all the things that Paul was balancing in his life at the time, emotionally and physically, yet he still recognized the fact that God kept putting people in his path to help with his practical needs. And I love that reminder as we lean into the busiest time of year. But I think whether we're super busy or not, all the hard moments in our lives are a little more bearable when we can remember that God will meet us in our hard times, in the moments when we need comfort. He'll guide us. He'll give us his grace. And if we have that to hang on to, it makes those busy and those challenging days a lot more doable. I'm curious if there is a verse that has kept you going through a really tough time in life, too. Maybe you want to share about that.
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3: 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Cling to what is good.
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Praise the Lord. Amen. Amen.

We show gratitude to the Lord for the cross today. Aren't you grateful? Praise his name. You know, I love to reflect on the words of that song. It brings us to such a place of humility. And I love singing through the gospel message of this great chorus. Would you sing this with me to the Lord?